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A summer evening of liberty for Terrence McKnight. Paul Cavalcante happily stepping in to play beautiful music for this time of the year and day, like Copland and chamber music by Brahms. All ahead right now, Overture No. 1 of Louise Ferrante.

0: Overture number one of Luis Veranc and Christoph Koenig leading the Luxembourg European Soloists. Classical New York, 105.9, WQXR. A slice of small town America portrayed in music by Aaron Copland is next.
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Aaron Copland's music for Our Town, Leonard Slatkin and the St. Louis Symphony Orchestra, a couple of mid-20th century classics converge. The summertime is a discovery time for small-town America, for a city guy like me, you know, toughing it out through the crowds and racing in and out of subways and zipping around in cabs and going to be Mr. Busy Important in the big city. But for the summer, when it's such a pleasure to stroll a little town somewhere in the middle of the real America. Paul Cavalcante for Terrence McKnight on WQXR, the Piano Quintet of Johannes Brahms, a classic recording. Arthur Rubinstein joining the Guarnieri Quartet.

Classical New York 105.9 WQXR. Some legends of classical music: Arthur Rubinstein, pianist, and the Guarnieri Quartet for the piano quintet in F minor of Johannes Brahms. Tonight's Chicago Symphony program brings you not one, but two works by Mahler: his Symphony No. 7, conducted by Jaap van Zweden, and the Rückertlieder, a set of Mahler songs featuring mezzo-soprano Hannah Schwartz, conducted by Claudio Abbado, and our Chicago Symphony broadcast beginning at 9 o'clock. Which is quitting time for me, Paul Cavalcante. It's been a pleasure sitting in for Terrence McKnight on Classical New York WQXR.

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2: Our orchestra has played Mahler 7 quite a bit, and here I am on stage with this group in this incredible acoustic at the Concertgebouw to have the opportunity to do this. I'm surprised I don't have more bruises. I mean, I pinch myself anyway, but Mahler knew how to get our blood rushing.
0: That's Gene Pokorny, principal tuba of the Chicago Symphony Orchestra. He was speaking from Amsterdam's Mahler Festival in May 2025. This 10-day marathon of Mahler's symphonies and songs featured five international orchestras, including the CSO. The festival has run twice before, but this edition was the first to feature an American ensemble. On this week's Chicago Symphony Orchestra program, Dutch conductor Jaap van Zweden conducts Mahler's Seventh Symphony. This astonishing work has a special connection to the CSO and its second music director, Frederick Stock, who introduced it to the U.S. To begin, Mahler's Rücketlieder. These five songs reflect on everything from the fragrances of spring to the darkness of night. We'll hear a recording with mezzo-soprano Hanna Schwarz. All of that, plus a 1930 recording of Carl Goldmark's music, is just ahead on this CSO program. I'm Lisa Simeoni.
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0: In 1902, Gustav Mahler married Alma Schindler. During their first summer together at his lakeside villa in Austria, the composer offered her a gift, a song called Liebst du Schönheit, If You Love for Beauty. It features a text by the German romantic poet Friedrich Rückert, and it would become one of Mahler's five Rückertlieder. These are some of Mahler's most intimate and lyrical songs. In each one, he matches the intricacies of Rückert's poetry with subtle and refined sounds. The topics range from a portrait of a spring blossom to a meditation on solitude to an existential journey through the night. We'll hear a recording with German mezzo-soprano Hanna Schwarz. Schwarz was especially renowned for her Wagner roles, as heard on major stages around the world. She's now in her 80s and still going strong. This is a 1981 Deutsche Grammophon recording. On the podium is Claudio Abbado, who would go on to become the CSO's second principal guest conductor. He leads the Chicago Symphony Orchestra with mezzo Hanna Schwarz in the Rücketlieder by Mahler.

0: That's Mitternacht, or At Midnight, concluding the Five Rückert Lieder by Mahler, a 1981 recording by mezzo-soprano Hanna Schwarz, with Claudio Abbado conducting the Chicago Symphony Orchestra. It's often said that the Rückert Lieder forecast the style of Mahler's mature symphonies. We'll hear one of those next, the Symphony No. 7, and later, ballet music from Goldmark's opera, The Queen of Sheba. Stay with us.
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0: This is the Chicago Symphony Orchestra in concert. I'm Lisa Simeone. We'll take you now to Amsterdam and a performance recorded at the Mahler Festival in May 2025. This brought some 50,000 Mahler fans who heard five international orchestras playing the composer's music over 10 days. The CSO gave two concerts featuring the 6th and 7th symphonies. As conductor Jaap van Zweden told us beforehand, the two symphonies are like siblings. The 6th is tightly wound in four movements. It's tragic as a whole. The 7th, on the other hand, is a sprawling panorama of human emotions set in five movements.
3: It's a great symphony, and Mahler knew exactly how to write for the tuba in some really, really effective ways.
0: That's CSO Principal Tuba Jean Pokorny speaking with Dutch public broadcaster NPO Classique.
3: He does recognize the tuba as not only a foundational instrument for the brass section and for the bottom of the orchestra, but he also gives it some places to really have some solo lines. In this particular symphony, of course, the last movement has a very expressive line right near the beginning. The first symphony, of course, has the Frère Jacques solo in a minor key. Big places in the Mahler Fifth Symphony.
0: Pokorny also calls attention to the opening melody of the Seventh Symphony. It features a tenor horn, an instrument similar to a baritone or euphonium.
3: The audience will experience a wonderful tenor horn solo by one of our trombone players, Michael Mulcahy. The symphony starts off with this magnificent tenor horn solo. There's going to be some magnificent low brass playing.
0: That's Principal Tuba, Jean Pokorny. Along with the tenor horn, there are other intriguing sounds in Mahler's Seventh. You'll hear cowbells in the second movement and a mandolin and guitar in the fourth. Both movements are labeled night music and were a big influence on the modernism of Arnold Schoenberg. That brings us to another important element of this symphony. The Seventh doesn't have a specific program, but it's sometimes called the Song of the Night. The overall mood progresses from darkness to light, and there are some nocturnal inspirations. It's believed that the second movement was inspired by Rembrandt's painting, The Night Watch, which is on display at Amsterdam's Rijksmuseum. It portrays a citizen militia on a nighttime patrol. Mahler said that he admired Rembrandt's fantastic chiaroscuro. Finally, we shouldn't overlook the fact that the CSO gave the U.S. premiere of the Seventh in 1921 under the direction of Frederick Stock. We'll explore more of Stock's legacy later in the program. But without further ado, Dutch conductor Jaap van Zweden takes the Concertgebouw stage now. He leads the Chicago Symphony Orchestra in the Symphony No. 7 by Gustav Mahler.

0: The Symphony No. 7 by Gustav Mahler. That was a May 2025 performance from the Concertgebouw in Amsterdam. It was recorded during the 10-day Mahler Festival, with Jaap van Zweden leading the Chicago Symphony Orchestra. Still to come, Hungarian composer Carl Goldmark occasionally rubbed shoulders with Mahler. We'll hear music from his opera, The Queen of Sheba, next. Stay with us.
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0: This is the Chicago Symphony Orchestra program. I'm Lisa Simeone. This week, we've been bringing you music from the Mahler Festival in Amsterdam. Back in 1920, the CSO's then music director, Frederick Stock, attended the very first Mahler Festival. That event inspired Stock to give the American premiere of Mahler's Seventh Symphony, which took place the following year. We thought it would be a good opportunity to consider what else Stock and the CSO were up to in those years, when Stock was roughly midway through his 37-year tenure. He was known for his Brahms, Wagner, and Strauss, but he also championed some lesser-known pieces. These include Goldmark's ballet music from The Queen of Sheba. Goldmark completed this opera in 1875. The story concerns the Queen's visit to the court of King Solomon. Goldmark's score is written in the style of grand opera. There are many processions, grand entries, and panoramic choruses. A particular high point is the Act III ballet music. This is a 1930 RCA recording, and I should note that it has the mono acoustic you'd expect from the era, but keep your ears open and you'll find music of great charm and color. Frederick Stock leads the Chicago Symphony Orchestra in Carl Goldmark's ballet music from The Queen of Sheba.

The ballet music from The Queen of Sheba by Carl Goldmark with the Chicago Symphony Orchestra led by Frederick Stock. Originally recorded by RCA in 1930, this remastered version was released by Pristine Audio in 2023. And that's all for this week. 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This broadcast was produced by Brian Wise with assistance from Jiwon Sun, Frank Villela, and Logan Goulart. The recording engineers in Amsterdam were Carl Brueggemann and Taco van der Werf, and the producer was Marcia Benders. Our series engineer is Charlie Post. Vanessa Moss is the executive producer. I'm Lisa Simeone.

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As a child, I couldn't bear the least note of music. I was almost ill. I yelled, I drew crowds, I couldn't listen to a single note. People could hear my sobs in the street and they came in. "What is it, madame? Is your little girl ill?" "No, she can't bear music." My father drew thick curtains when giving lessons so as not to disturb his poor, miserable, crazy child. I had never been near a piano in my life, never. It was a monster that terrified me. And then one day, suddenly, I discovered it with passion. Hearing the fire brigade in the street, I sat down at the piano to try to reproduce the notes. I could still see my father standing there saying, "What a funny little girl we have," because he had been worried. And from that day on, it was music all day long. They couldn't make me leave the piano. It's Nadia Boulanger. Hi there, welcome to Explore Music. It's Bill McLaughlin. All week long, Nadia's Bakery. The name Boulanger means baker. And the joke was, especially after the First World War, when Nadia Boulanger started turning out so many composers, most of them, it seemed, American, that she was running a boulangerie. She was baking up all of these young American composers. The two best known of her early confections were Aaron Copland and Virgil Thompson. In yesterday's show, we heard some music of Nadia Boulanger and also of her talented but sadly short-lived sister, Lily. And we heard the first symphony of Aaron Copland, a symphony for organ and orchestra, which Boulanger performed at its premiere in New York City in 1924. So let's get the other of her early confections, Virgil Thompson. I don't think he'd like to be considered a confection by anyone. Very much his own man. "I was born in Kansas City, Missouri," he writes, 25th of November, 1896. "Grew up there and went to war from there." That was the other war. "Then I was educated some more in Boston and Paris. In composition, I was a pupil of Nadia Boulanger. While I was still young, I taught music at Harvard and played the organ at King's Chapel, Boston. Then I returned to Paris and lived there for many years, till the Germans came, in fact. Now I live in New York, where I am music critic of the New York Herald Tribune." Let's hear some more music from Virgil Thompson's Symphony on a Hymn Tune. The composer tells us that this is based on an old Scottish melody that's sung in the south of the United States to many texts, but most commonly called "How Firm a Foundation." First movement, introduction and allegro. Second movement, a set of variations marked Andante Cantabile.

This piece ends, the composer tells us, with the suggestion of a distant railway train. And that odd be natural, kind of coming out of nowhere and poking its head up. That was James Sedaris with the New Zealand Symphony Orchestra. Music of Virgil Thompson from 1928, Symphony on a Hymn Tune. Now let's hear a couple more short pieces from Virgil Thompson written right around this same time. From 1931, there's a short song to a text by Georges Uhnot, a poet who was a friend of Thompson's. This is sung by tenor Glenn Siebert and Philip Bush at the piano. The text is Pour chercher sur la carte de mer, the senses of seeking all over the map of the seas, all over the world, for your name. We'll follow that up with Sentimental Tango No. 1, played by pianist Bennett Lerner.

We just heard the sentimental tango number one. Before that, a beautiful song of Thompson to a text of George Uno. And a lovely tenor voice I haven't heard for a while, Glenn Siebert, marvelous singer, Philip Bush at the piano. So that's one young composer from Kansas City who made his way to Paris to study with Nadia Boulanger, Virgil Thompson. And here's another. Robert Russell Bennett is known as the greatest orchestrator of musicals in American history. If he were a songwriter and you wanted to turn your songs into a musical, you needed to talk to Robert Russell Bennett. He orchestrated over 300 musicals. But we're going to hear now a couple of original pieces written for the great violinist Yasha Heifetz. This is a goofy title. Hexapoda. These are five studies in Jitteroptera. Ever hear of jitterbug dancing? I think that's what this is about. So the two short pieces we hear have enchanting titles. The first is Betty and Harold Close Their Eyes. The second, Gut Bucket Gus. Yasha Heifetz with pianist Brooke Smith. Music of Robert Russell Bennett.

0: Bucket Gus, the name of that second short piece. Music composed by Robert Russell Bennett for Yasha Heifetz, whom we heard playing with his great old partner, Brooks Smith, at the piano, from a set of pieces called Five Studies in Juteroptera, Hexapoda. You're tuned into Exploring Music. 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Drop us a line. 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
0: I remember hearing as a kid, I was interested in studying and conducting some recordings by a man named Igor Markevich, and no one that I knew around Philadelphia seemed to know who this fellow was. I found out later that not only was Igor Markevich a fantastic conductor, he was also a very, very gifted and well-known, for a very short period of time, composer. Markevich was born to Ukrainian parents in Kiev, 1912. His parents brought him to Paris. Let's listen to a little piece which Markevich wrote in 1925. Let's see, that makes him all of 13 years old. This is a piece called Nos, for some friend's wedding, like Stravinsky, La Nos, the wedding. Here's the first movement, Preamble, played by Kolya Lessing.

Music composed by the then 13-year-old Igor Markevich from a set called Nos. We heard the first movement, Preamble, played by Kolya Lessing. Quite pleasant. In fact, that was the considered opinion of everyone who seemed to meet this young Ukrainian boy who was growing up in Paris, Igor Markevich. He started to take lessons with Nadia Boulanger just a year later, 1926, and she introduced him to Serge Diaghilev, the founder of the legendary Ballet Russe, and the man who had created Igor Stravinsky as far as the world was concerned by presenting Stravinsky in Paris with the Ballet Russe. Those three great ballets, Firebird, Petrushka, and Rite of Spring, right before the First World War. Well, young Igor Markevich had written a sinfonietta in F major. His teacher, Nadia Boulanger, said, "Take this to Diaghilev. Let him hear you in rehearsal." Diaghilev looked at the young boy and seemed not very much impressed. He said, "So, this is your protege, is it? He seems a little young to have been troubled to leave his nursery, but let him bring himself and his music to the Grand Hotel around 5 o'clock tomorrow." Well, Diaghilev was knocked out. Markevich later said, "I was Diaghilev's last discovery. He had discovered Stravinsky, he had discovered the great dancer Nijinsky, and finally he discovered Igor Markevich." Later on, this is an interesting part of the story, Markevich married the daughter of Nijinsky. But now, let's listen to this music that impressed Serge Diaghilev so much. Markevich's Sinfonietta from the years 1928-29.

That's it. That's the piece by a 17-year-old composer that really impressed Serge Diaghilev, the Sinfonietta of Igor Markevich. In that performance, we heard Christopher Lyndon Gee conducting the Arnhem Philharmonic Orchestra. So that's the youngest composer on today's program, Igor Markevich. And we're going back now to the one who was born earliest, 1893, in Long Island, a man named Douglas Moore. Went to Yale University, served in the U.S. Navy, and then went to Europe to study with Nadia Boulanger to begin with, also Vincent Dandy and Ernst Bloch. That's all in the 1920s. I think Douglas Moore's greatest hit came years and years later, 1956, an opera which he wrote for Central City Opera, an opera about a mining town and a beauty in a mining town. The beauty's name, Baby Doe. Let's hear three sections from the original recording from the year 1959. We'll hear Beverly Sills singing Willow, Where We Meet Together, the letter song, and the great baritone Walter Castle singing Warm as the Autumn Light. Three selections now from Baby Doe, music of Douglas Moore.

Letter Song from Baby Doe. Three selections from the original recording of Douglas Moore's opera Baby Doe. We heard Beverly Sills singing Willow, Where We Meet Together, and the Letter Song, and the baritone Walter Castle singing Warm as the Autumn Light. Beautiful music from Douglas Moore. And man, I have to say, I really can't tell a Nadia Boulanger composer, somebody trained by her at least. Just think of the variety we've listened to today. Virgil Thompson, kind of square-hewn symphony on a hymn tune. Robert Russell Bennett's jazz pieces, Igor Markevich's pieces, this beautiful arias from Douglas Moore. And now, get ready for this. The English composer, Sir Lennox Barclay, that's spelled like Berkeley, but Barclay like Barclay Square, born 1903, aristocrat on both sides of the family, although there's a question of some legitimacy on his pop's side. One of those earls neglected to get married quite in time, I think. On his mom's side, Barclay was descended from French and Scottish aristocracy. Glad to know that there is such a thing as Scottish aristocracy.

Beautiful music by Sir Lennox Barclay. We heard the first and last movements of his Serenade for String Orchestra, Opus 12, music composed in 1938. John Farrar conducted the English Symphony in that performance. I think we have time for just one more piece. I want to go back and catch one more little bit from Virgil Thompson. This dates from 1926, by which time Thompson had started to work with Gertrude Stein, who wrote these words. Here is Susie Asado, sung once again by Glenn Siebert and Philip Bush.

Susie Asato, text of Gertrude Stein, music of Virgil Thompson, performed by Glenn Siebert and Philip Bush. Virgil Thompson died in New York City, September of 1989, and a few days later, Leonard Bernstein wrote in the New York Times, "The death of Virgil T. is like the death of an American city. It is intolerable. But perhaps it was almost as hard to live with him as without him. Virgil was loving and harsh, generous and mordant, simple but cynical, son of the hymnal yet highly sophisticated. We all loved his music, but we rarely performed it. Most of us preferred his unpredictable, provocative prose. But he will always remain brightly alive in the history of music, if only for the extraordinary influence his witty and simplistic music had on his colleagues, especially on Aaron Copland, and through them, on most of American music in our century." So it's just a year before Leonard Bernstein passed away. Okay, there's Bernstein recalling Virgil Thompson, and that's all the music we can fit in today. We are knee-deep in Nadia's Bakery, seeing all of the great composers who came out of the Boulangerie. Join us for tomorrow. Oh, let's see, Walter Piston, Roy Harris, just for starters. Don't miss it. In the meantime, don't miss anything. Stay here. Good music coming right up.

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A piece of music by one of the first professional women pianists in the 19th century. Her name was Maria Szymanowska. She composed that nocturne, which was played for you this morning by Anna Chiborowska on Classical 105.9 WQXR. 5:31 in the morning. I'm Jeff Spurgeon. All right, the weather today. Well, the rain continues in the city. Not much this morning, not much rain, but there's some out there. The forecast for the day is a 50% chance of showers and thunderstorms, but that's mainly after 2 o'clock this afternoon. The words partly sunny are actually in the forecast for New York City today. We'll see. High around 80 degrees once again. And right now it's 69 in Central Park, and the umbrella, a good idea, a light raincoat. The humidity is, I don't know, 400%, 500%, something like that, as sticky as it can be in the summer, you know. So on we go with the day. If you don't like things in New York this morning, how about Italy? This is Carl Goldmark's In Italy, played by the RTE National Symphony, conducted by Stephen Gunzenhauser. Oh, and good morning.

0: in Italy. Music of Carl Goldmark on WQXR. Festive and bright work. The RTE National Symphony Orchestra and conductor Stephen Gunzenhauser on WQXR. 16 minutes now till 6 o'clock in the morning. 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Upcoming performances include Carnegie Hall's National Youth Orchestra of the United States of America with conductor Karina Kanellakis and pianist Kirill Gerstein. And NYO2, the younger edition of the National Youth Orchestra with conductor Mayan Chen and violinist Tessa Lark. 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

A concerto grosso by Giovanni Battista Sammartini. That was the ensemble I Musici on WQXR, Classical 105.9 FM. 3 minutes now before 6 o'clock. Ah, the sound of one guitar is beautiful and two can be gorgeous. Put four of them together. You have this rich sound that just surrounds you with its warmth. Here's an example. This is from a set of pieces by Joaquin Rodrigo, the Danza Valenciana, and it's played here by the Brazilian Guitar Quartet.

The warmth that surrounds you in that performance. Four guitars, playing a work by Joaquin Rodrigo, his Valencian Dance, an arrangement by Tadeu do Amaral, and a performance by the Brazilian Guitar Quartet on Classical New York, WQXR, 105.9 FM at HD, Newark, 90.3 FM, WQXW, Ossining, and WNYC FM, HD2, New York. 6 o'clock in the morning. I'm Jeff Spurgeon with music by Mendelssohn. In just a moment, later this hour, we'll share with you some Chopin. We'll hear his Fantasy Impromptu in C-sharp minor. And we'll have a work for two violins by Antonio Vivaldi. Right now in Central Park, well, there's light rain and some fog and some mist, and the temperature is 69 degrees. The weather forecast for New York City today, a 50% chance of showers and thunderstorms, mainly after 2 o'clock this afternoon. And the forecast even says it will be partly sunny today, with a high of 80 degrees. Right now, rain mist. Grab the umbrella, light raincoat. You don't need a great deal of extra thick clothing on. It's so humid and damp outside. 69 in New York right now. All right, the music resumes on WQXR now with music from the Symphony No. 3 of Mendelssohn. This is the fourth movement. Andrew Manzi conducts the North German Radio Philharmonic.

Music from the Symphony No. 3 of Felix Mendelssohn, the fourth movement, played by the North German Radio Philharmonic and conductor Andrew Manzi. It's WQXR. Good morning. 11 minutes after 6 o'clock. Later this morning, I'm giving away tickets to what will be a terrific concert in Queens next month. Pianist John Batiste is performing at Forest Hills Stadium on August the 15th. And I have a couple of pairs of tickets to that concert to give away. So listen, an hour or two away. Don't panic yourself and plant yourself by the radio in the moment. But a little bit later this morning, you will have a chance to win a pair of those tickets to see John Batiste next month in Queens. So stick around to WQXR if you'd like a chance to win. Now, the overture to Alessandro Nalindie. It's music of J.C. Bach, played by the Hanover Band.

0: An overture by J.C. Bach on Classical 105.9 WQXR. That was the Hanover Band, conducted by Anthony Halstead. 19 after 6 in the morning. Next, a piece of music by a lesser-known American composer, Henry Schoenfield. And then we have music of Chopin for you on WQXR, which is supported by Caramore, presenting the Orchestra of St. Luke's, featuring Shan Zhang and violinist Gil Shaham, this Sunday afternoon at 4 o'clock. 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

A scherzo for strings by the American composer Henry Schoenfeld. That was Ruben Blundell's Gowanus Arts Ensemble on WQXR. 25 after 6. Let's see, the rain. Yes, it's still misty and foggy in New York, and that's the forecast for the morning. And this afternoon, there's another 50% chance of showers and thunderstorms, mainly after 2 o'clock today. Forecast high today, 80 degrees. But the interest, at least I find the interesting change in the forecast, is that we have a flood watch still in effect. Wait a minute. No, today's the 29th. Forgive me. The flood watch is not in effect. And that is the thing. We'd heard that it was going to be extended through this evening, but it's done with. Now, not that the possibility of rain is over, but just the flood watch for New York City. So that's over, and that's a piece of encouraging news, I suggest. Even if I can't explain it to you succinctly, it's still good news. 69 right now in Central Park, high today 80. You may need the umbrella today. Now on WQXR, Chopin's Fantasy Impromptu. This is Yeneba Kanemason.

Chopin's Fantasy Impromptu in C sharp minor. Jenna Bacane Mason on WQXR. Just after 6:30 in the morning. Now, in a little bit, we'll hear a couple of violinists step forward with a concerto by Antonio Vivaldi, and we'll have music from Alan Silvestri's film score for Forrest Gump. Right now, we have the first of these symphonic dances of Cyril Scott, played by the BBC Philharmonic and conductor Martin Brabbins.

The first of these symphonic dances of Cyril Scott from the BBC Philharmonic and Martin Brabbins on Classical New York 105.9 WQXR. All right, Vivaldi. Always a good way to start the day. This is a concerto for two violins, one of them played by Monica Huggett, the other by Elizabeth Wallfisch, with Nicholas Kramer conducting the Raglan Baroque Players.

0: A concerto for two violins by Antonio Vivaldi. Monica Huggett played one, Elizabeth Walfish the other, with the Raglan Baroque Players. Quarter to seven now with WQXR, which is supported by La Femme, presenting Wendy Wasserstein's An American Daughter, a comedic drama that exposes America's double standards for ambitious women. Directed by Sarna Lapine, it stars Montego Glover, Robert Sean Leonard, and Jean Lichty. Running through September 20th at the Pershing Square Signature Center. Tickets at lafemmetheaterproductions.org.
1: If you're looking to hear some great music and great concerts here in New York this summer, you don't have to look far at all. In fact, you're right where you need to be, right here with me. I'm Terrence McKnight, and I'm looking forward to spending weekday afternoons and evenings with you for some great summer listening right here on Classical New York, WQXR.

The feather theme from Alan Silvestri's score for the movie Forrest Gump. Erich Kunzel conducted the Cincinnati Pops Orchestra. Oh, and the fellow playing the piano in that particular track was Stephen Reinecke, music director of the New York Pops, back from his old session days. 11 minutes now until 7 o'clock with WQXR. Here's some music from Adolphe Adam's Ballet Giselle. This is the Grand Pas de Deux. So grab your partner and here we go with the London Symphony and conductor Richard Bonning.

the Grand Pas de Deux from Giselle, the ballet, on Classical 105.9 WQXR. There you have some music this morning from Adolphe Adam and the London Symphony, conducted by Richard Monning. Now, with just a couple of minutes left in the hour, we have time for this great work by Dinicu.

The Minnesota Orchestra and AGOA with Dinicu's Horace Staccato. You can see Dinicu play that work himself on the violin on YouTube, so you can get right in touch with the composer's own performance, if you'd care. Not that you need more than what we just gave you. That's the essence of the thing, too. On Classical New York, WQXR, 105.9 FM and HD Newark, 90.3 FM, WQXW Ossining, and WNYC FM, HD2, New York. It's a minute after 7 o'clock. Good morning. Thank you so much for listening to WQXR. I'm Jeff Spurgeon, and the weather forecast today, well, it's pretty sweet, or at least better than it's been for the last 24 hours. Partly sunny, with a high near 80 degrees. Now, this afternoon, a 50% chance of showers and storms after 2 o'clock. Right now, 69 in New York. We'll have your morning Bach at 7:30 today in its usual place. And right now, we have for you Yo-Yo Ma with the English Chamber Orchestra and the third movement of this cello concerto by Joseph Haydn.

Yo-Yo Ma and the English Chamber Orchestra, conducted by Jose Luis Garcia, in the final movement, Rondo, from that cello concerto in D by Joseph Haydn. It's Classical 105.9 WQXR. 6 minutes after 7 o'clock, a little later this morning, I have a chance for you to win a pair of tickets to see John Batiste in concert at Forest Hills Stadium next month. He's going to be performing August the 15th. At Forest Hills Stadium. And later this morning, I have a couple of pairs of tickets to that concert to give away. I don't know if you've seen the really wonderful evening that we enjoyed with John Batiste and Terrence McKnight in the Jerome L. Green Performance Space at our studios a few weeks ago. It's available to you to watch and appreciate anytime at WQXR.org. Maybe you've observed that, or perhaps were in the audience for that special occasion. Well, if that's the way you've come to know John Batiste, that's wonderful. Or maybe you know him through his other recordings and appearances and his work on the Colbert Late Show as well. At any rate, he's an amazing musician and an amazing character, an amazing human being. And he's going to be in concert at Forest Hills Stadium August 15th. And later this morning, you have a chance to win tickets to that concert here on WQXR.

0: Luis Morogachuk's Symphony No. 2, dedicated to the city of Montevideo, where he enjoyed a great relationship with audiences there. And yes, I heard the Itsy Bitsy Spider there too, so when you sing that later today, blame Gottschalk and the Hot Springs Festival Symphony Orchestra, conducted by Richard Rosenberg. And I guess you can blame WQXR too, Classical New York, 105.9 FM. 18 minutes after 7 o'clock. Next, we're going to hear music by Alexander Glazunov for quartet, and then we'll have a sparkly piece of Chabrier's music before we bring you your morning Bach from pianist Beatrice Rana at around 7:30. 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Gustavo Dudamel kicks off his inaugural season in New York style from Radio City Music Hall's iconic stage. September 10th is the concert date. Tickets on sale now at nyphil.org.
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The Oriental Movement from the Five Novelettes of Glazunov, the Fine Arts Quartet on WQXR. Now, the solemn or pompous minuet of Emmanuel Chabrier, the National Orchestra of Lyon, conducted by Leonard Slatkin.

The Menuet Pompeux of Emmanuel Chabrier, Leonard Slatkin and the National Orchestra of Lyon on Classical 105.9 WQXR. 7:30 in the morning. That means it's time for your morning Bach, supported by 59E59 Theatres, presenting Hershey Felder's The Piano and Me, compositions by Bach, Mozart, Beethoven, Chopin, and many others. 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Your morning Bach today is a keyboard concerto, the concerto number 5 in F minor. The keyboard in question today will be a piano, played by Beatrice Rana, performing here with the Amsterdam Sinfonietta, bringing you your morning Bach.

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We bring you some of Sebastian Bach's music every weekday morning at around 7:30. 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Here's a Sinfonia by Rossini from conductor Christian Bender and the Prague Sinfonia Orchestra.

music of Rossini, a sinfonia played for you by the Prague Sinfonia Orchestra and conductor Christian Benda. 14 minutes now before 8 o'clock. Need a moment in paradise? Here it is.

A performance by guitarist Julian Bream of a sonata by Matteo Albéniz on Classical 105.9 WQXR. 6 minutes now until 8 o'clock. Well, we have a couple of really wonderful things happening in the next few days. Friday night, WQXR will bring you a performance from Carnegie Hall Live. It's a very special concert by the National Youth Orchestra of the United States of America. It's a wonderful project. Carnegie Hall started up a dozen years or so ago, auditioning young musicians from around the United States, ages 16 to 19. You won't believe that this orchestra, which is rehearsing these days up at Purchase College, north of the city, you won't believe when you hear them that they've only been working together for a brief time, and that

This year, the NYO is going to Europe shortly after their Carnegie Hall concert on Friday night. And then next Tuesday, we'll wrap up the season's Naumburg Orchestral Concerts in Central Park with Aislinn Noske's Baroque Band. She's been a wonderful performer, bringing her ensemble to the Naumburg Bandshell for the last couple of years. And she'll wrap up this season's concerts at the Bandshell, weather permitting, of course, this coming Tuesday night at 7:30. And Annie Bergen will be there to be your host, both in the park and in our live broadcast here on WQXR. Good things ahead. Live music coming to you from the radio. Right now, we have a recording, which is most of what we bring you, but that's okay, too. This is the overture to Le Cabaret, music of John Folds from the BBC National Orchestra of Wales and conductor Rumen Gamba.

Music of the Englishman John Foulds, the BBC National Orchestra of Wales, and conductor Roman Gamba with the Le Cabaret Overture of Foulds on Classical New York, WQXR, 105.9 FM and HD Newark, 90.3 FM, WQXW Ossining, and WNYC FM HD2, New York. I'm Jeff Spurgeon. Thank you so much for listening to WQXR. This hour, you have a chance to win a pair of tickets to see John Batiste in concert.

next month at Forest Hills Stadium. So stick around for your chance to win tickets to, have really wonderful seats for a concert by a really dynamic musician. Later this hour on WQXR, we'll bring you a Concerto Grosso by Handel and an overture to a Mozart opera as well. Right now, we have Dvorak's Prague Waltzes from the Prague Symphony and conductor Jiří Bělohlávek.

The Prague Waltzes of Antonín Dvořák, the Prague Symphony, and conductor Jiří Belohlávek on WQXR. 10 minutes after 8 o'clock. Later this hour, I'm going to give away a pair of tickets to see John Batiste in concert in Queens next month. Part of the occasion for our involvement with John Batiste is his exploration of classical music, with which he grew up, along with a lot of other musical traditions that he grew up in New Orleans. And John Batiste is presenting some of his classical music thoughts in a couple of albums. He's dealt with Beethoven, and there's a new recording out on the Decca label called Black Mozart. And here's a sample of that particular album. So it's Mozart and John Batiste. Batiste playing the piano. You'll know the work that John Batiste starts with, and then let's see what he does with it.

Jean-Baptiste calls it A la Turque, based on Mozart's Rondo a la Turca. Baptiste playing the piano from his album, Black Mozart, recording on the Decca label, coming out in the month of August, I believe. Well, you have a chance to see Jean-Baptiste in concert in August, Saturday, August 15th, in fact. A little bit later this hour, I have some tickets to give away to that performance on WQXR. Quarter after 8 in the morning, now the Altius Quartet with a work by Nora Morrow. This is called Rose Moon.

0: Piece of music by a New York City composer, Nora Morrow. She passed away a couple of years ago. That is her work, Rose Moon, played by the Altius String Quartet on Classical 105.9 WQXR. 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

The Aradia Ensemble, conducted by Kevin Mallon, with Handel's Concerto Grosso No. 2 from the Opus 6. On WQXR, almost 8:35, and it's time now for you to have a chance to win a pair of tickets to see John Batiste in concert, a genre-defying pianist and singer and composer. John Batiste is performing in New York City next month, and I have a pair of tickets to give away to that concert. He'll be at Forest Hills Stadium in Queens, Saturday, August 15th at 6:30 p.m. Songs of Hope and Change is the title of John Batiste's program. I have a pair of tickets I'm going to give away now to caller number 18, who reaches out and dials 646-829. 4065. 646-829-4065 for tickets to see John Batiste live at Forest Hills Stadium on Saturday, August 15th at 6:30 p.m. The tickets are valued at $289 per pair. If you've won anything from us in the last 30 days, you're not eligible this time. Call now and good luck. 646-829-4065.

A piece of Mozart's music, the overture to La Finta Semplice. That was the Prague Chamber Orchestra and Oldřich Vlček conducting. It's now 18 minutes before 9 o'clock, and we have congratulations to WQXR listener Jonathan, who lives in the Bronx. He was our 18th caller, and thus the winner of a pair of tickets to see John Batiste in concert on Saturday, August 15th at Forest Hills Stadium. Thank you to everyone who called in to win. I have another pair of tickets to the same show with John Batiste to give away next hour on WQXR. Now, music from the Symphony No. 3 of Robert Schumann. This is the fifth movement of the work, played by the Seattle Symphony, conducted by Gerard Schwartz.

Music from the Symphony No. 3 of Schumann. Gerard Schwartz conducted the Seattle Symphony on WQXR. And now, a park in Leningrad from Tchaikovsky's opera, The Queen of Spades. This is Orchestre Grand Ballet Canadien de Montréal. Jacques Lacombe is the conductor.

About, yes, he did not write about Leningrad, but the production from which this performance came was in fact set in 1938 when St. Petersburg was named that. 4 minutes now before nine with WQXR and with the Swedish Chamber Orchestra and Thomas Dossgaard and a Brahms Hungarian dance.

Well, there's a pick-me-up for you. The Hungarian Dance No. 5 of Brahms, Thomas Dausgaard and the Swedish Chamber Orchestra on Classical New York, WQXR, 105.9 FM and HD, Newark, 90.3 FM, WQXW, Ossining, and WNYC-FM, HD2, New York. Good morning, 9 o'clock. I'm Jeff Spurgeon. Grateful you're listening to WQXR with Telemann in just a moment or two, Maurice Ravel's Rhapsody Espanol later this hour, and your chance to win a pair of tickets to see John Batiste in concert in Queens next month. New York weather today, 50% chance of showers and thunderstorms after 2 o'clock this afternoon is when they're promising that business to arrive. And the words partly sunny are in the forecast as well today. Right now it's a cloudy 70 degrees in Central Park, high today 80. Now, the L'Orfeo Wind Ensemble brings you this overture by Telemann.

An overture by Telemann, played by the L'Orfeo Wind Ensemble on WQXR. 8 minutes after 9 o'clock in the morning. Later this hour, I have a pair of tickets to give away to a concert by pianist, composer, singer, John Batiste. Here's a note from his new recording on the Decca label, Black Mozart, it's called. Some looks at Mozart's music through John Batiste's particular filter. Maybe not filter, it's an expansion. John Batiste grew up in New Orleans, learning all kinds of music, and classical music was in that tapestry, big part of that tapestry as well. This is John Batiste's A la Blues, a riff on a Mozart work.

0: Alla Blues, John Batiste, and a personal reflection in blues style on Mozart's Rondo alla Turca. That's one of the tracks from Black Mozart, the new Decca recording by pianist John Batiste, who will be in concert in Queens August the 15th. And you have a chance to win a pair of tickets to see John Batiste at that concert a little bit later this hour on WQXR. 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

the Rhapsody Espanol of Maurice Ravel. Robert Trevino conducted the Basque National Orchestra on WQXR. 9:30 in the morning. The genre-defying pianist, singer, and composer John Batiste is performing in New York City next month, and right now I have a pair of tickets to give away for that concert. Batiste will perform at Forest Hills Stadium in Queens on Saturday, August 15th at 6:30 p.m. The program is called Songs of Hope and Change. I'm giving away a pair of tickets to the 17th caller to me at 646-829-4065. That's 646-829-4065 for tickets to see John Batiste live at Forest Hills Stadium on Saturday, August 15th at 6:30 p.m. The tickets are valued at $289 per pair. If you've won anything from us in the last 30 days, you're not eligible this time. Call now, and good luck. 646-829-4065.

Classical New York, 105.9 WQXR. And there you have some Mozart. The particular work in question, a minuet played by the Academy of St. Martin in the Fields, conducted by Sir Neville Mariner. Well, we have congratulations from WQXR to listener Matthew, who lives in Long Island City. He was our 17th caller, and thus is the winner of these two tickets to see John Batiste in concert at Forest Hill Stadium, Saturday, August the 15th. Thanks so much to everyone who called. If you haven't encountered John Batiste and classical music together, let me direct you to our website, WQXR.org, for an amazing program that happened a few weeks ago in the green space at our studios. Terrence McKnight and John Batiste at the keyboard. Wonderful conversation, wonderful demonstration of classical music and of John Batiste's unique style. He grew up with classical music as part of the tapestry of sound that he was exposed to in New Orleans. And, well, he just does amazing, he does amazing things anyway. Well, and now Matthew and his wife are going to get to enjoy John Batiste in concert. Thanks to everyone who called in today to win with WQXR. Now we have music for piano and orchestra, this time with the soloist Salem Ashkar, the pianist with the Leipzig Gewandhaus Orchestra, conducted by Ricardo Chailly. This is Felix Mendelssohn's Piano Concerto No. 2 on WQXR.

The Piano Concerto No. 2 of Felix Mendelssohn. The soloist, Salim Ashkar, with the Leipzig Gewandhaus Orchestra and conductor Ricardo Chailly. On Classical New York, WQXR, 105.9 FM and HD Newark, 90.3 FM, WQXW Ossining, and WNYC FM, HD2, New York. Well, we have cloudy skies and 70 degrees at this hour in Central Park, and the forecast from the National Weather Service is for partly sunny weather, with a 50% chance of showers and thunderstorms, mainly after 2 o'clock this afternoon. High today, 80. Current temperature, 70. In this hour on WQXR, we will share with you some French Baroque music of Marin Marais and others. We will also hear music from a flute suite by Clémence de Grandval, and we'll hear the Sibelius Violin Concerto. Right now, though, well, you know the tune. I'll just tell you the performers, the Brandenburg State Orchestra of Frankfurt, with this work by Edward Elgar. March along if you like.

The first of the Pomp and Circumstance Marches of Edward Elgar from the Brandenburg State Orchestra of Frankfurt, conducted by Howard Griffiths on Classical 105.9 WQXR. Now, Les Musiques de la Petite Bande. This is a collection of pieces, a couple of works, one by Guillaume du Manoir, another by Marin Marais. French Baroque works played by Jordi Savall and his Le Concert des Nations.

0: Love that snap of the tambourine to close the suite of pieces there. Some by Guillaume du Manoir, some by Morin Moret, and some by the prolific Anonymous. Music played by Le Conseil des Nations, the ensemble overseen by Jordi Savagne. It's WQXR, Classical 105.9 FM. In a moment, music for flute and piano by Clémence de Grandval. 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Gustavo Dudamel kicks off his inaugural season in New York style from Radio City Music Hall's iconic stage on September 10th. Tickets on sale now at nyphil.org.
1: Violinist Aislinn Noski captivates audiences around the world with her innovative interpretations and dazzling virtuosity. And on our final broadcast from this summer's Naumburg Orchestral Concerts, Noski leads her Baroque band in music by Bach, Telemann, Corelli, and more. 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Celebrating centuries of great music and redefining the canon, one piece at a time, on Classical New York, WQXR.

The final movement of a suite for flute and piano by Clémence de Grandval. That was Juliette Hurel, the flutist, and Hélène Couvert playing the piano on WQXR. 24 minutes after 10 o'clock. Well, Gil Shaham is back in New York. He's had a busy summer. Been in Australia playing Beethoven. Been in Lucerne playing Barber. He'll be in Westchester County this weekend, playing the Barber Concerto at Caramore. And we have him now with the Philharmonia Orchestra, conducted by Giuseppe Sinopoli, playing the Violin Concerto of Jean Sibelius on WQXR.

the Violin Concerto of Sibelius. That was Gil Shaham and the Philharmonia Orchestra, conducted by Giuseppe Sinopoli on WQXR. Gil Shaham joins Orchestra of St. Luke's and conductor Shan Zhang this Sunday afternoon to close out the summer season at Caramore. Program includes the Jupiter Symphony of Mozart and a Rossini overture, and Gil Shaham will play the Barber Violin Concerto with Orchestra of St. Luke's Sunday afternoon at Caramore. Gil's been performing there for more than 30 years at Caramore, since he was just a little boy. Sort of. Now on WQXR, we have a piece of music for harp. This is an Etude de Concert by the Belgian composer Félix Godefroy, and it's played by Suzanne MacDonald.

A concert etude by Félix Godefroy, played by Suzanne MacDonald. Music for harp on Classical New York, WQXR, 105.9 FM at HD, Newark, 90.3 FM, WQXW, Ossining, and WNYC FM, HD2, New York. Elliot Forrest joins you now with music through the midday hours and a celebratory start, a work by Edvard Grieg.

At the Wedding from the Peer Gynt Suite of Edvard Grieg, first heard in a play. That was Jeffrey Tate, the Berlin Philharmonic, here on this July Wednesday. Elliot Forrest here. A lot of great music ahead, including music from a video game a little bit later on. First up, Gilbert Kalisch, the pianist, the piano sonata number 54 of Haydn.

0: The Piano Sonata No. 54 of Haydn Gilbert Kalisch, the pianist. 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
0: Really, some of the greatest music from any opera. This is a suite of music from Der Rosenkavalier of Richard Strauss. Andre Previn leads the Vienna Philharmonic.

Music from the opera Der Rosenkavalier of Richard Strauss, André Previn, and the Vienna Philharmonic. André Previn, the conductor there, but also he was a composer, great pianist. Elliot Forrest with you. Music now by Josef Antonin Gorecki. This is a Moravian Baroque composer and violinist, 18th century. Kinga Gaborjani, the cellist here on WQXR with Gorecki's Cello Concerto in G.

members of the Harmonious Society of Tickle Fiddle Gentlemen, and now the band includes women. The cello concerto of Joseph Antonin Goretzky here on WQXR. Moving to the American composer William Grant Still now, his folk suite, the second one that he wrote, played by the Sierra Winds.

Nice combo, flute, clarinet, bassoon, and harp. The folk suite number two of William Grant Still, the American, played by the Sierra Winds. 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

We play a little Mozart every weekday at this time. That's why we call it our midday Mozart, the 24th Symphony of Wolfgang Amadeus. Nicholas Harnoncourt and the Concertus Musicus of Vienna here on WQXR. Happy Wednesday to you, Elliot Forrest, with the music of Brahms. This is Violin Sonata number 2. What a duo here. Leonidas Kavakos, the violinist, with Yuja Wang, the pianist. Brahms on WQXR.

0: killer duo, Leonidas Kavakos, the violinist, Yuja Wang, pianist, and the violin sonata number 2 in the key of A as in Apple, opus 100 of Brahms. 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Jay Harris and G, known for their role as Hermes in Hadestown, will perform live on August 3rd at 6:30 p.m. at Clinton Cove at West 55th Street. 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
2: 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And we give you music to go with every moment of it. I'm Jeff Spurgeon, weekday morning host, saying thank you for listening to WQXR.

Lovely serenade by Mario Castelnuovo Tedesco. Michael Troster, the featured guitarist there with the Warsaw Symphony Orchestra. On Classical Music from New York, WQXR. Hope your summer is going well. I'm Elliot Forrest. Music now from a five-act French tragic comedy based on the legend of El Cid. Cid was a Castilian knight and ruler in medieval Spain. Suite of music from that story by Jules Massenet. Here's the orchestra of the Suisse Romande.

Joel Massenet's take on the legend of the great El Cid, the legendary Castilian knight and ruler in medieval Spain. Suite of music by Joel Massenet right here on Classical New York, WQXR, 105.9 FM and HD Newark, 90.3 FM, WQXW Ossining, and WNYC FM HD2 New York. Don't have an HD radio? If you have kind of a newish car, you might check out the HD channels on your car if you get a chance. I'm Elliot Forrest. Emmanuel Paoud, flutist, longtime flute player in orchestras, struck out on his own with a solo career. Here he is with the Australian Chamber Orchestra and the Concerto for Flute No. 6 of Vivaldi.

0: Music of Vivaldi is Concerto for Flute number 6. Emmanuel Paoud, the flutist, here on WQXR. Music from an American composer, Amy Beach. Her Scottish legend is next. 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

Born in New Hampshire, died right here in New York City. Music of Amy Beach, the American composer, her Scottish legend. Kirsten Johnson, the pianist, here on WQXR. I'm Elliot Forrest. Hope you settle in for a great symphony of Dvorak's. It's a little less than 40 minutes. It's in four different movements. For your attention, the second movement, lovely, delightful little adagio. Marius Janssen's the Bavarian Radio Symphony Orchestra, the Eighth Symphony of Dvorak on WQXR.

Live recording of the 8th Symphony of Dvorak, Maurice Janssens and the Bavarian Radio Symphony Orchestra on WQXR. Still to come, our score at 4. We've got some music from a video game, but first, music of Samuel Arnold.

Kevin Mallon, the Toronto Chamber Orchestra, an overture by Samuel Arnold, where, you know, come on, admit it, WQXR. 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A little bit later on, music of Beethoven, but first, one of the great opera composers from one of the great fun operas. This is an intermezzo from Carmen by Georges Bizet.

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Hope you're having a great summer and you take WQXR wherever you go. 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

0: The Concerto a Cinque number 8 of Tommaso Albanoni, Alma Musica of Amsterdam, performing on WQXR. Pianist Long Long is next. 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Upcoming performances include Carnegie Hall's National Youth Orchestra of the United States of America with conductor Karina Kanalakis and pianist Kirill Gerstein, and NYO2 with conductor Mei-An Chen and violinist Tessa Lark. 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

There's no doubt that pianist Long Long is a completely serious musician, but it is known he started off being attracted to classical music by watching cartoons and heard classical music there, and even on this album here, playing music from video games, music from Final Fantasy X, the pianist Long Long here on WQXR. The Cremona Quartet now. This is Beethoven, the string quartet number 6.

0: The exciting string quartet number 6 of Beethoven, the Cremona Quartet, playing on WQXR. A little bit later on, we'll hear music that Shostakovich wrote for the movies.
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2: 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In fact, you're right where you need to be, right here with me. I'm Terrence McKnight, and I'm looking forward to spending weekday afternoons and evenings with you for some great summer listening right here on Classical New York, WQXR.
0: Music from a stage work by Franz Schmidt is Notre Dame. 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

Music from the stage from Franz Schmidt's Notre Dame, the Netherlands Philharmonic, right here on Classical New York, WQXR, 105.9 FM and HD Newark, 90.3 FM, WQXW Ossining, and WNYC FM HD2 New York. Music played by another musician we've had the opportunity to hear and see up close in our own green space, violinist Daniel Hope, such a great violinist and leader. Here he is playing the music of Ludovico Einaudi. This is played along with the Berlin Chamber Orchestra on WQXR.

I Giorni, The Days, a nostalgic piece by Ludovico Einaudi. Daniel Hope, the violinist, here on WQXR. This is a music of Peter von Winter, his Symphonia No. 1. 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

The Tokyo Metropolitan Symphony and the Divertimento for Small Orchestra after music by Couperin of Richard Strauss here on WQXR. French ballet music that is a bit devilish. Ballet music from Faust by Charles Gounod.

0: Ooh, scary stuff. In League with the Devil. Ballet music from Faust by Charles Gounod. Seiji Ozawa, the Boston Symphony.
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Graupner's Orchestral Suite in G, the Finnish Baroque Orchestra, here on WQXR. 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

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Time for our score at four. Music from the movies, a 1955 Soviet historical action film called The Gadfly. Who did they get to write the music? Shostakovich. Our score at four.

Music from the 1955 Soviet film The Gadfly. That was The Folk Feast by Dmitri Shostakovich, the London Symphony Orchestra, conducted by Maxim Shostakovich. Hi, I'm Lauren Rico. I'm filling in for Terrence McKnight. Don't forget you can catch your score at 4 Monday through Friday here at 4 o'clock on WQXR. Coming up just a little bit later, I've got one of the Bach boys and an overture. I'm guessing you might know a little bit, the William Tell Overture. Right now, it is Robert Schumann and Kindersen in Scenes from Childhood. And that's exactly what he meant, Scenes from Childhood. This wasn't meant to be music for children to play or even to enjoy. This is an adult's recollection of childhood. It's performed here by Vasco Dantas.

0: Kindersen in Scenes from Childhood by Robert Schumann. Vasco Dantas was the pianist. 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
0: One of Johann Sebastian Bach's sons, CPE, or Carl Philipp Emanuel Bach. Now, that Philipp came from his godfather's name. You might know the guy, Georg Philipp Telemann. Can you imagine that? Johann Sebastian Bach for a father, Georg Philipp Telemann as a godfather. What was he going to be if not a musician? I mean, really. This is CPE Bach's Symphony No. 4 in G. Gustav Leonhardt conducts the Orchestra of the Age of Enlightenment.

Gustav Leonhardt and the Orchestra of the Age of Enlightenment with the Symphony No. 4 in G by Carl Philipp Emanuel Bach. Now, if you want to hear the family resemblance, stick around. In less than 15 minutes, we're going to hear music by his father, Johann Sebastian Bach. But in the meantime, Gioacchino Rossini. His final opera premiered in Paris in 1829 and marked his retirement from opera at just 37. That was William Tell. We're going to hear the overture, which is actually made up of four connected sections that culminate in that famous galloping finale. It's quite a little piece here. It's performed by the Atlanta Symphony Orchestra with Yoel Levy conducting.

0: The William Tell Overture by Gioachino Rossini, the Atlanta Symphony Orchestra, was conducted by Yoel Levy on Classical New York, WQXR, on air at 105.9 FM and on HD Radio at 93.9 HD2.
1: Violinist Aislinn Noski captivates audiences around the world with her innovative interpretations and dazzling virtuosity. 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

from Johann Sebastian Bach, aria from the cantata that we call Wachet Auf or Sleeper's Wake. It was performed by Seung-hee Lee, clarinetist, with Evan Solomon, pianist. You heard that on Classical New York, WQXR. Hello there, I'm Lauren Rico. I'm filling in for Terrence McKnight. So this is probably one of the most successful advertising campaigns, certainly one of the longest running advertising campaigns, when the Pleyel Harp Company came out with this spiffy new harp that had all kinds of bells and whistles. They wanted a piece of music that could only be played on that harp. Only showcase all of the wonderful things it could do that other harps could not. And Claude Debussy provided that with his Sacred and Profane Dances, written in 1904 for that newly developed chromatic harp. Here it is, performed by Rachel Masters, harpist, with Jan-Pascal Tortelier and the Ulster Orchestra.

Sacred and Profane Dances by Claude Debussy. Rachel Masters was the harpist, and Jean-Pascal Tortelier conducted the Ulster Orchestra. On Classical New York, WQXR 105.9 FM and HD Newark,

Tyler, Texas, because Tyler is the rose capital of America, and they have the largest municipal rose garden ever in our country anyway, with 38,000 bushes. So Texas, the South, roses, yeah. But somehow I don't think that's exactly what Strauss had in mind with his roses from the South. Here's the Vienna Philharmonic Orchestra with Riccardo Muti conducting.

0: Roses from the South, a concert waltz by Johann Strauss Jr. That was the Vienna Philharmonic Orchestra. Riccardo Muti conducted them. And yes, it was one of those fabulous New Year's Day concerts from Vienna, that particular one, 2018. WQXR is supported by La Femme, presenting Wendy Wasserstein's An American Daughter, a comedic drama that exposes America's double standards for ambitious women. Directed by Sarna Lapine, it stars Montego Glover, Robert Sean Leonard, and Gene Lichty. Runs through September 20th at the Pershing Square Signature Theater. 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
0: Australian composer Elena Katz-Chernin is known for music that blends classical traditions with a little jazz and a little cabaret and sometimes a little minimalism. This is her piece called Butterflying. Tamara Anichislovska is the pianist.

Butterflying by Elena Katz-Chernin. That was Tamara Anachislovska performing on Classical New York 105.9. Mozart was apparently a really fine violinist. He knew his way around the instrument, even by the time he was 19. That was the year that he wrote all five of his violin concertos, back in 1775. This is number 4 in D, Il Giardino Armonico, with Giovanni Antonini conducting. Isabella Faust is the soloist.

0: feel like there should be more there. Like it's an overture and we're ready for like, oh, what's next? Mozart's Violin Concerto No. 4 in D, Il Giardino Armonico, with Giovanni Antonini conducting. Isabella Faust was the violinist. 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

That scherzo from the Sinfonietta by Louis Theodor Galvi, performed by the German Radio Philharmonic of Saarbrücken, Kaiserslautern. Jacques Mercier conducting. That is a mouthful, can I just say? Kaiserslautern. Hi, I'm Lauren Rico, filling in for Terrence. Good to be with you on Classical New York 105.9. Giuseppe Sammartini was one of the 18th century's greatest oboists and a composer as well. This is his Overture in G, Le Muffati, conducted by Peter von Hagen.

The Overture, or Suite in G by Giuseppe Sammartini, Le Muffati with Peter Van Hagen conducting. 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Good evening. I'm Lauren Rico, and I'm filling in for Terrence McKnight. Music by Grieg, Sigurd Jorsalfar, that's coming up. Also some Telemann and Dvorak goes American. Right now, an impromptu. I find impromptus fascinating because they're meant to sound impromptu, off the cuff, spontaneous, and yet every single note is written down. They've been played thousands of times, and yet every time a performer sits down, they're supposed to be, you know, they're supposed to inject the performance with spontaneity. I don't know how they do it, but they do. Here's Long Long with the impromptu number 3 in G flat by Franz Schubert.

Long Long, performing Franz Schubert's Impromptu No. 3 in G-flat on Classical New York 105.9. Maddalena Laura Seerman lived from 1745 to 1818, and she was one of the most celebrated women musicians of the 18th century, a Venetian violin virtuoso and a fine composer. She was a student of Giuseppe Tartini. This is Maddalena Seerman's String Quartet No. 2 in B-flat. The Erato Quartet is performing.

Madalena Seermann's String Quartet No. 2 in B-flat performed by the Arado Quartet on Classical New York 105.9. Edvard Grieg, tasked with writing incidental music for a play about the 12th century Norwegian king Sigurd I, known as Sigurd the Crusader. Now, incidental music is just music meant to accompany a stage production. Overture, music for between the acts, music to underscore the drama, the romance, the action going on stage. This is the suite of incidental music from Sigurd Yourselfer by Grieg. Maurice Abravanel conducts the Utah Symphony Orchestra.

0: The Sigurd Yourselfer Suite by Edvard Grieg, the Utah Symphony Orchestra, conducted by Maurice Abravanel. 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

That overture or suite in B-flat by Georg Philipp Telemann. Patrick Piera conducted Collegium Instrumentale Brugensa on Classical New York 105.9. Hi, I'm Lauren Rico and I'm filling in for Terrence. Hope you're doing well this evening. Antonin Dvorak's American Suite. It is American, but it doesn't quote American folk songs directly. He wrote original melodies inspired by American musical traditions. Here's the Czech Philharmonic Orchestra with Václav Neumann conducting.

Antonin Dvorak's Suite in A, The American. That was Václav Neumann with the Czech Philharmonic Orchestra. Classical New York is WQXR 105.9 FM and HD Newark, 90.3 FM, WQXW Austin, and WNYC FM, HD2 New York. I'm Lauren Rico. I'm filling in for Terrence McKnight, and I'm always happy to be here. This is just a fun time in the evening. Coming up, we've got Rachmaninoff's fabulous Rhapsody on a Theme of Paganini. That one's just, it's like dazzling is the only way I can describe it. Right now, we have an invitation to the dance by Carl Maria von Weber. And this is not one of those e-invitations that you get these days. Click here for your invitation. RSVP, coming, not coming. No, I want the piece of paper in my hand. And you've got it coming your way right now. It is a miniature ballroom drama, an invitation to the dance, the dance itself, and a courteous farewell. Hope you have a good time. Here's Christoph von Dohnányi with the Cleveland Orchestra.

Well, that was a lovely event, wasn't it? The Invitation to the Dance by Carl Maria von Weber. Christoph von Dohnányi conducted the Cleveland Orchestra on Classical New York 105.9. Christian Kanabik, you may or may not know him. He was a central figure in the Mannheim School. Lived from 1731 to 1798. Mozart admired him, actually, which is high praise indeed. Victor Lucas Consort, with Victor Lucas conducting for Kanabik's Symphony No. 67 in G.

0: The Symphony No. 67 in G by Christian Kanovic. Victor Lucas conducted the Victor Lucas Consort. 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Known for his portrayals of beloved composers, Felder now shares his own story, featuring compositions by Bach, Mozart, Beethoven, Chopin, and many more. Tickets at 59E59.org.
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0: Sergei Rachmaninoff found inspiration in a little theme by Paganini, just one little caprice, the 24th of Paganini's 24 caprices. Rachmaninoff took it and transformed it through a series of variations. It's unrecognizable a lot of the time. Paganini's melody is turned upside down, inside out, and it's just shaped and reshaped and absolutely dazzling. Sergei Rachmaninoff's Rhapsody on a Theme of Paganini. Here's the Philadelphia Orchestra with Riccardo Muti conducting. Andrei Gavrilov is the pianist.

0: I love that little bit at the end, Rhapsody on a Theme of Paganini by Sergei Rachmaninoff. Andrei Gavrilov was the pianist, and Riccardo Muti conducted the Philadelphia Orchestra. I'm Lauren Rico, filling in for Terrence McKnight on Classical New York 105.9.
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